0: by the US. A former state governor has been arrested in Mexico, accused of evidence tampering in the case of 43 missing students, which shocked the country more than a decade ago. Here's Luis Focado.
1: The case of the 43 disappeared students from the Ayotzinapa Teachers College has traumatized Mexican society for more than a decade. Relatives of the missing students and society in general have demanded transparency and accountability. The arrest of the former governor of Guerrero State, Ángel Aguirre, is seen as a significant step in the investigation of what happened and, crucially, what was the role of state institutions in committing and covering up the crimes.
0: BBC News.
2: For Wyoming Public Radio News, I'm Melody Edwards. As most Americans continue to struggle to afford necessities like food, health care, and rent, Wyoming's public libraries are offering some relief, and you don't need to fill up the gas tank to get it. Public News Service's Eric Galatis has more.
3: Many Americans are struggling with affordability challenges, but money is no object at Wyoming's public libraries. Library card holders can access Hoopla, a streaming platform similar to Netflix and others that charge a hefty monthly fee, for free and from the comfort of home. Librarian Beth Cook with the Laramie County Library System in Cheyenne says, in addition to checking out books, your local library card can also help you download music or watch your favorite show.
4: People love being able to access stuff digitally. E-books, e-audiobooks, movies, TV episodes, music, all that stuff can be streamed with a library card.
3: Hoopla is a digital service of Midwest Tape, which has supplied DVDs, CDs, and audiobooks to public libraries across North America for over a quarter century. You can also access books and magazines from anywhere through an app called Libby. Hoopla and Libby are free for library card holders, but libraries pay fees on a pay-per-view model, which helps pay content creators. Support for this reporting was provided by the Andrew Carnegie Foundation, formerly Carnegie Corporation of New York. I'm Eric Galatis.
2: Widespread drought, hot temperatures, and wildfires across the state are hurting the ability of ranchers to produce hay this summer and reducing the quality of forage and pastures. Governor Mark Gordon has issued an executive order to help. He authorized emergency relief permits for vehicles transporting oversized and overweight loads of livestock feed and livestock across Wyoming. The Wyoming Department of Transportation is reminding drivers that they still need to get the required permit and coordinate with the ports of entry on their route. This is Wyoming Public Radio News.
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5: I'm Liz Lyon in for Jake Armerding. I'm happy to be with you tonight. And coming up on this classical hour of music, a trip to the opera along with that beautiful piece by Lou Koster. And how about a horn concerto to end the hour? But first, this is one of the compositions that Fritz Kreisler didn't claim at first. Remember that he would falsely attribute the work to a 19th century Viennese composer because he didn't want audiences and critics to grow tired of seeing his name programmed constantly when he was touring and giving his own recitals. Although eventually he finally claimed the credit for all those pieces, including this one called Beautiful Rosemary.

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1: This next work by Carl Maria von Weber is one for clarinet and piano, but it's not by any means just a clarinet sonata. Weber titled it the Grand Duo, and as you'll hear, both the clarinet and the piano work in equal tandem. Andreas Ottensheimer plays the clarinet here with pianist Yuja Wang. It's called the Grand Duo Concertante for clarinet and piano by Carl Maria von Weber.

0: Other most of the state is under high fire danger tonight due to the breezy warm conditions, and air quality is poor due to smoke across the north and central regions. Lows overnight mostly down in the 50s and 60s, but a bit cooler in the western mountains, into the mid-40s there. Then on Friday, the hot, smoky weather is expected to continue for most parts of Wyoming. Breezy conditions could worsen fire danger around Rock Springs, Pinedale, Riverton, and Casper.
1: We're going to end the hour with a horn concerto from Wolfgang Amadeus Mozart, performed by the Havana Lyceum Orchestra and featuring Sarah Willis on the horn.

0: A horn concerto from Wolfgang Amadeus Mozart, performed by the Havana Lyceum Orchestra.
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0: ABC News with Moira Alderson. A US judge has ordered the social media giant Meta to pay more than $560 million for its failure to warn the public about dangers its platform poses to children. It's the largest ruling against the company over the issue of child safety. Bernadette Keogh reports.
1: The judge in New Mexico ruled that Meta had created a public nuisance in the state and instructed the company to change how its platforms function for young users after finding it had harmed children's mental health. As well as the fine earmarked for harm reduction, Meta was ordered to impose a range of youth safety measures, including monthly limits on teens' use of Facebook and Instagram, restrictions on notifications, tighter controls on adult contact with minors, and safeguards for AI chatbots. Meta said it will appeal the ruling and that it's been working to identify and remove harmful content from its platforms.
0: US researchers say they've used artificial intelligence to design completely new viruses, the first time whole genomes have been successfully designed by AI. The breakthrough has been heralded as a significant turning point in science, but has also prompted questions over safety and biosecurity. James Gallagher reports.
2: This is a significant leap in the power of AI. It's already been used to invent new antibiotics and vaccines, but this is now a whole genome, the entire genetic code of a virus, being designed by AI. The work was performed at Stanford University. The AI was trained using DNA from a range of organisms. It was then tasked with designing new viruses known as phage that infect bacteria rather than people. Out of 300 AI designs tested in the lab, 16 were able to infect and replicate inside E. coli bacteria.
0: The Saudi-led coalition supporting Yemen's internationally recognized government says 11 civilians have been injured in a Houthi attack on Saudi Arabia's border region of Najran. A spokesperson said they included 7 Saudis, a Yemeni, 2 Egyptians and a Pakistani. The attack comes 2 days after the Houthis said they had carried out a drone strike on Najran airport. Farhan Haq is from the United Nations.
3: We call on the Yemeni parties to exercise restraint and refrain from actions that could lead to further military escalation. Renewed fighting risks reversing the hard-won gains made towards reducing violence in the past years. The parties must prioritize dialogue and engage constructively with UN-led efforts towards a negotiated political settlement.
0: A former state governor has been arrested in Mexico, accused of evidence tampering in the case of 43 missing students, which shocked the country more than a decade ago. Officials said Angel Aguirre, who used to run Guerrero State, gave instructions to hide evidence with the collusion of high-level officials. BBC News.
4: For Wyoming Public Radio News, I'm Melody Edwards. The Trump administration announced a reduction to habitat protections in the Endangered Species Act last month. Now, conservation groups are suing. Wyoming Public Radio's Teal Davis has more.
5: Protections for habitat have been part of the Endangered Species Act for over 50 years. The July announcement removed them by rescinding the definition of harm. Tara Zuardo with the Center for Biological Diversity says it may negatively impact some of Wyoming's most vulnerable wildlife, like Canada lynx and the black-footed ferret.
6: There's just kind of a common sense recognition that if you're going to prevent extinction, you have to protect a species' home.
5: However, proponents of the definition change say the act was never meant to protect habitat. Some say potential prison time for violating the act was too severe. Zuardo says fish that depend on the Colorado River may also be among wildlife now vulnerable. Several conservation groups have filed a lawsuit to keep the harm definition and habitat protections. For Wyoming Public Radio and Report for America, I'm Teal Davis.
4: A Hudson resident is running for Secretary of State on the Republican ticket. 47-year-old Quentin Eagle Oviatt says his certification and experience as a mediator and collaborative policymaker would serve him well in the role. He's also built a construction business and conducted research in Antarctica. He's campaigning to address what he calls Wyoming's, quote, voter turnout and engagement problem.
7: We in Wyoming have had one of the lowest voter turnouts in the country, and it seems like this year, despite our highest population ever, I'm expecting one of the lowest voter turnouts on our record. And that's not the outcome that I want. Right now, voting is one of the most powerful tools that we have to hold our elected officials accountable. And when we don't vote, those who are already in power see our silence as consent, or worse yet, even approval of their actions.
4: This is Wyoming Public Radio News.
0: Ramo.
8: I'm Liz Lyon in for Jake Armerding. I'm happy to be with you tonight. Some great classical music ahead, including that big violin concerto from Tchaikovsky. And we'll end the hour with a serenade. But first, we're going to take a trip to Finland. In fact, we're going to listen to one of the most beloved and performed piano miniatures in Finland. It's a piano prelude by Heino Kauski that's so popular, it was later arranged for a full orchestra.

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2: Reflect that. Imagine writing a masterpiece only to have the first audience completely reject it. That's exactly what happened to Tchaikovsky's Violin Concerto. One influential critic dismissed it as music that stinks to the ear. It's harsh words for a work that's now considered one of the most well-known violin concertos. Time has a funny way of proving critics wrong. Here is the piece that outlived those critics.

0: In weather, most of the state is under high fire danger tonight due to the breezy, warm conditions, and air quality is poor due to smoke across the north and central regions. Lows overnight mostly down in the 50s and 60s, but a bit cooler in the western mountains, into the mid-40s there. Then on Friday, the hot, smoky weather is expected to continue for most parts of Wyoming. Breezy conditions could worsen fire danger around Rock Springs, Pinedale, Riverton, and Casper.
1: Richard Strauss was just 17 years old when he wrote this next piece. It's a serenade for winds. He was a child prodigy, and he grew up in a very musical home with a father who was celebrated as one of the finest horn virtuosos in Germany. This piece that he wrote was heavily inspired by the works of Mozart and Mendelssohn, and it's a single movement work that actually launched his international career. It caught the attention of a very influential conductor who reached out to Strauss and offered him his first conducting opportunity. That piece was A Serenade for Winds.

0: was Serenade for Winds, written by a young Richard Strauss. He was 17 when he wrote that, and it helped launch his international career. Performed in that recording by the Netherlands Wind Ensemble. You might have heard at one point a prominent soaring horn in the piece, and that's a direct nod to his father, Franz Strauss, who was celebrated as one of the finest horn virtuosos in Germany.
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0: The Angels Changed My Name from composer Samuel Coleridge Taylor, performed beautifully on the harp by Ashley Jackson.
1: Welcome to another concert from the 65th season of the Grand Teton Music Festival on Wyoming Public Media. I'm Grady Kirkpatrick and thrilled to present recorded concerts from this summer in Jackson Hole. Tonight's performance was recorded the weekend of July 31st at the Jackson Hole High School Auditorium. The program Melodies of Britain includes Mendelssohn's Violin Concerto, Haydn's Symphony No. 104, and we begin with Britannia by James McMillan from the Grand Teton Music Festival Orchestra on Wyoming Public Radio and Classical Wyoming.

That you'll hear quite a lot, and certainly featuring our terrific concertmaster David Kusharon. The second one I'm going to excerpt, this is in quick succession, you'll hear God Save the King. It used to be God Save the Queen, it's now God Save the King. And you will hear this in a very, very irreverent kind of way with these sneering trumpets. It's very, very irreverent. And then you're going to hear a little excerpt from a Cockney drinking song. Cockney, oh, you know, I mean, drinking songs are the same all around the world. But this Cockney one, it's basically Cockney meaning born in London, speaking with an accent. And this is a sort of knees up mother brown. That sounds really quite rude. Knees up is actually just basically a kind of noisy dance. You'll hear that from the trombone. And then it goes straight into another wonderful moment from James, which is features excerpts from the London Overture by Edward Elgar.

Did you catch all that? What is wonderful is that this is the sights and sounds, yes, Britain, but also primarily London, which of course many of you may have seen it or even attended the last night at the Proms, which is in September, and where Rule Britannia is featured. And we thought it would be interesting to pair two works very, very much associated with London, one written in 1795, and one written in 1994. Of course, the Haydn London Symphony, one of his finest, in fact, his last London Symphony. Glorious work. It needs no introduction, but we thought it would be fun to put it together. Let's hear another theme, which is, this is James McMillan, the real deal. A passionate, quite the introverted Scot. You're going to hear this kind of Celtic modality featuring harp, flutes, and vibraphone.

I think that's beautiful. And the fourth exit I wanted to feature is another theme that is extremely well known and which the BBC took very much as their theme tune for the BBC World Service. Many of you may have heard it. I know it's a great friend for me around the world, the radio service. And they take this theme. And this is, once again, James. It's this collage, and I hope this helps, because it's sometimes quite hard to hear this amongst everything else that's going on.

Although this concert overture is a very entertaining and very irreverent and very, as I say, entertaining work, there is a serious core to this. And in the process of rehearsing this week, the more we've done this, and I'm thrilled that so many in the orchestra, I've talked to so many, and this work doesn't reveal its secrets quickly, but there is a great depth in this for all the mirth and sort of irreverence. It's a kind of evocative celebration of Scotland. And as many of you will know, Scotland for a long, long time was very much under the thumb of England. And this is something, just the inequality and the unjustness of all this is something that James very much picked up upon, and throughout his entire life, besides writing great music, he's always very active when it comes to equality. Between the religions, equality between the politics, etc., etc. And in some way, and you could ask yourself this question, is this work, for all its gaiety and sort of bawdiness, is this a critique of English imperialism? And I don't want to get too involved in this, but I think that's the beauty of music. Without words, it's left to you to make that decision. I feel that this is very much... Well, for all the fact that you're going to hear London City Centre, and you probably think, what on earth am I talking about? But you're going to hear some things you've never heard from an orchestra in terms of the instruments used, evoking heavy traffic, or a football field, or a referee blowing a foul, giving a red card. You'll hear all of this in this music, and at the same time, it's just this wonderful sights and sounds. Of Great Britain. We're thrilled that you're here. Thank you and enjoy.

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0: from Carlos Simon, a piece called Four Black American Dances, written to showcase the immense cultural and social diversity within the Black American community, performed by the Pittsburgh Symphony Orchestra.
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0: In weather, most of the state is under high fire danger tonight due to the breezy, warm conditions, and air quality is poor due to smoke across the north and central regions. Lows overnight mostly down in the 50s and 60s, but a bit cooler in the western mountains, into the mid-40s there. Then on Friday, the hot, smoky weather is expected to continue for most parts of Wyoming. Breezy conditions could worsen fire danger around Rock Springs, Pinedale, Riverton, and Casper.
1: Franz Schubert had a gift for turning simple human feelings into unforgettable music. In this next piece, The Wanderer Fantasy, he takes the idea of a traveler always searching, always moving, and turns it into this. Here's Long Long performing on the piano.

0: Franz Schubert with a piece that he wrote called Wander Fantasy. He takes the idea of a traveler, always searching, always moving, and transforms it into the piece you just heard. It started off as a single melody, but he loved it so much he came back and expanded it into the piece you just heard, Long, Long Performing.
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0: In weather, most of the state is under high fire danger tonight due to the breezy, warm conditions, and air quality is poor due to smoke across the north and central regions. Lows overnight mostly down in the 50s and 60s, but a bit cooler in the western mountains, into the mid-40s there. Then on Friday, the hot, smoky weather is expected to continue for most parts of Wyoming. Breezy conditions could worsen fire danger around Rock Springs, Pinedale, Riverton, and Casper.
1: Yes, Rossini's sonatas for wind quartets were written in haste, but there's nothing careless about them. They're simply carefree and pretty fun, spirited and youthful, like Rossini's sixth and final quartet in F major. It's shared with you here by the Vienna Berlin Ensemble.

0: Phew, a powerful string sextet from Antonín Dvořák, performed for you there by cellists Georg Faust and Olaf Manninger, violists Tanya and Wolfram Christ, and violinists Sarah Chang and Bernard Hartog.
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0: Jubilance just oozing from that work. The Butterfly's Ball by Frederick Cohen, the Slovak State Philharmonic Kosice performing, Adrian Leeper at the podium.
1: Good morning. Classical Wyoming can be heard on a variety of translators around the state, including K220 GP Lander and K240 KK Jackson.

0: a devilishly delightful violin concerto from a former rock star of the classical world, one who some people thought might be the devil for a minute because he was just so good. Paganini's first violin concerto in D major, performed for you there by violinist Hilary Hahn and the Swedish Radio Symphony, Eiji Oue at the podium.
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0: Pianist Jonathan Biss with just a bit of Beethoven to start your day. The first movement from his 18th piano sonata in E-flat major, known as The Hunt. I'm Melanie Renata. Thank you so much for sharing some of your very precious time and space with me this morning. Be good to yourself today and be good to your neighbor too, okay?
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0: the Festa Criolla by Manuel Gomez Carrillo, the Württemberg Philharmonic Reutlingen performed. I'm Bonnie North.
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0: Violinist Augustin Haderlich in the Norwegian Radio Orchestra with the third movement of Mendelssohn's Violin Concerto.
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0: BBC News with Govinda Gill. Saudi Arabia, Turkey and Pakistan have signed a defence agreement to boost their collective security. It means an attack on one would be seen as an attack on all. Here's Joe Inwood.
1: Pakistan and Saudi Arabia already had a joint defence pact. This agreement, signed in the holy city of Mecca, brings in Turkey, a significant military and industrial power. All three mention their shared faith in official statements, leading some to dub this the Muslim NATO. But experts say this is not a replacement for the Western military alliance, of which Turkey is a member. It does, however, reflect growing concerns around America's reliability as a partner, about the actions of Israel, plus the destabilizing effects of the war with Iran.
0: Police in Thailand say a student has killed seven people in the north of Bangkok, including teachers at his school and earlier two of his grandparents. The 14-year-old then shot himself. More than 30 others were injured. Thailand's prime minister said the shooter's friend had told police he'd been under great stress. He said this suggested he planned the attack. The BBC's Jonathan Head is at the scene.
2: Very vivid accounts from some of the students here describing them hunkering down under their desks as he went systematically from classroom to classroom, firing multiple shots into each of them. The police have said they're quite surprised at how lethal he was, how accurate he appears to have been with the gun, so they think he may have had some kind of firearms training. Obviously, there has to be an investigation as to how he got hold of a gun and quite a significant amount of ammunition. He had around 30 rounds still on him at the time that he shot himself.
0: The Africa Centres for Disease Control says communities must play a bigger role in tackling the rapidly spreading Ebola outbreak in the Democratic Republic of Congo. The warning came as confirmed cases in the DRC passed 4,000, with around 1,800 deaths. Our global affairs reporter, Richard Kugoe, is following developments.
3: If you look at the numbers, the outbreak is spreading rapidly. What is happening is that, especially rural communities, a lot of them seem to be quite disengaged with what's happening, especially from the regional capitals in places like in Bunia and in North Kivu province, where the disease is quite prevalent. So really changing the opinions and perspectives of the local population, getting their buy-in for them to believe and even to support the health response, I think that would really be critical.
0: Spain has threatened Italy with countermeasures if it doesn't lift its suspension of the free travel Schengen agreement introduced after the Spanish North African territory of Ceuta was overwhelmed by tens of thousands of Moroccans. A Spanish government statement says if Italy doesn't act by the end of Sunday, Madrid will be obliged to adopt proportional measures to protect the interests and dignity of its citizens. World News from the BBC.
4: For Wyoming Public Radio News, I'm Charles Pelkey. A research team from Wyoming, Nevada, and Idaho is making it easier to get information about where to find critical minerals. Wyoming Public Radio's Hannah Merzbach reports they're doing that with AI.
5: Currently, when a researcher wants to see how much uranium, lithium, or cobalt is in an area, they often have to dig through legacy data.
6: Data that exists only on paper, whether that is a geologic map, a geophysical well log, a geophysical survey.
5: Now, University of Wyoming's Tyler Brown says that'll change thanks to the project team made up of university employees and state geologists. They're using non-generative AI to digitize the info and put it in a searchable database. The goal is to figure out how to produce more rare minerals.
6: We don't want to have to be reliant upon a foreign entity to get these materials that we need.
5: Critical minerals are found in everything from batteries to iPhones. For Wyoming Public Radio and the Mountain West News Bureau, I'm Hannah Merzbach.
4: The American Red Cross has declared a national blood supply crisis. The organization says blood donations have fallen to a four-year summer low. One reason for low donations is extreme heat, but other environmental factors like poor air quality and monsoon conditions are also preventing people from donating blood. Rachel Flanagan, the executive director of the Southern Nevada chapter of the Red Cross, says dwindling blood supplies in one state impact others as the organization tries to fulfill local hospital needs.
7: Every day, if we don't have enough blood on the shelf, that is a crisis. And we never want a hospital to experience that. And every person's experience in that moment in a hospital is a crisis. And we want to make sure that we are avoiding that or from compounding that.
4: Flanagan says blood only lasts 42 days. Those wanting to donate can visit redcrossblood.org. This is Wyoming Public Radio News.
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8: Hello there. I'm Bonnie North. A pleasure to have your company on this Friday for classical music. We have some Richard Strauss, some of his wind music coming your way a little bit later this hour, as well as a suite, or part of the suite, the Aladdin Suite by Carl Nielsen, and music of Franz Schubert as well. But right now, just grab your coat, because we're going to head off to the theater. And specifically, we're going to go hear some music Beethoven wrote for a play called The Ruin of Athens. The play and Beethoven's music for it opened a brand new theater in Pest, Hungary in 1811. Here's the overture. 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

0: Hot, smoky weather is expected to continue for most of Wyoming today. Breezy conditions could worsen fire danger around Rock Springs, Pinedale, Riverton, and Casper. A hot day with highs in the 90s most everywhere, upper 90s across the east, and high 80s in the western mountains and Laramie. That smoke will linger across most of the state overnight, but skies should start clearing in the west later in the evening. Breezy around Rock Springs and Big Piney. Lows in the 50s and low 60s statewide.
1: I'm Bonnie North. A pleasure to have your company for classical music. Thanks for joining me. 1001 Nights, stories told by Scheherazade to her husband. They were stories of magic carpets and desert sands, stories like Ali Baba and the 40 Thieves and Aladdin's Wonderful Lamp. Here is the march and dance from Carl Nielsen's Aladdin Suite, the Swedish Radio Symphony Orchestra, led by Esa-Pekka Salonen.

0: the fourth movement of Franz Schubert's Fifth Symphony, performed by the City of Birmingham Symphony Orchestra. I'm Bonnie North. Thanks for joining me.
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0: BBC News with Sue Montgomery. Saudi Arabia, Turkey and Pakistan have signed a defence agreement to boost their collective security, saying an attack on one would be seen as an attack on all. Leaders of the three Muslim-majority nations signed the accord in the holy city of Mecca. It combines the financial power of Saudi Arabia with the military strength of Turkey and Pakistan. With more, here's Joe Inwood.
1: There was already a mutual defence pact between Pakistan and Saudi Arabia. That was signed last year. So what today does is it sees Turkey being brought into the fold. And I think the fact that it was signed in Mecca, that's not a coincidence. These are three of the world's most powerful Muslim majority nations, in military terms, certainly. And so it does bring together three countries who have some of them long historical ties and sometimes slightly more fractious relations, but broadly three countries that seems to say they view the world in a similar way at the moment. And I think this is about, for their perspective, bringing a bit of stability in an increasingly unstable region.
0: A school shooting in Thailand has left seven people dead and many others injured. Thai police say a 14-year-old boy killed two of his grandparents before attacking his own school near Bangkok. He then killed himself. Jonathan Head is in Bangkok.
2: The Prime Minister has suggested that the boy might have been stressed. The teachers who've taught him here say that he was actually a very good student, quiet, hadn't showed no obvious behavioural issues. The exact motive and why he went on this shooting spree, frankly, is something that's too soon to say. The police are suggesting that he used his grandfather's handgun. He certainly had a lot of ammunition, and the police have been surprised at how accurate he was. All of those open very big questions about how a 14-year-old ended up like this.
0: The Africa Centres for Disease Control says communities must play a bigger role in tackling the rapidly spreading Ebola outbreak in the Democratic Republic of Congo. Its head, Dr. Jean Kaseya, told the BBC that involving village leaders could help counter misinformation and detect cases early. His comments came as confirmed Ebola cases in the DRC passed 4,000, with around 1,800 deaths. With more details, here's Richard Kagoe.
3: The containment efforts have been really quite complicated because the local population seems not to coordinate with health workers. And then, of course, these are the cultural practices element. So like in terms of burial, and these have been also classified as super spreader events. And so what they're saying is that it's important to involve community elders and people who can be used to disseminate information, who are believable. And part of it is to decentralize testing and also making health services accessible.
0: World News.
4: For Wyoming Public Radio News, I'm Charles Pelkey. A new app inspired by a hunter's desire to get more people involved civically allows people to register comments with federal agencies considering changes to public lands. The Outdoor Recreation Group on X says that participating in the process of commenting on federal policy proposals can be confusing. That led it to a free app called Public Land Comment Hub. It allows people to register comments with the Forest Service, Bureau of Land Management, the National Park Service, and Fish and Wildlife Service. Spokesperson Lisa Nichols says public lands decisions set the rules for future generations.
5: Whether it's where should I go this weekend to recreate or what's happening in the place that I care about, these are all things that people are hungry for the information and they want to be part of the decision-making process.
4: The Public Land Comment Hub also includes a glossary of common government terms and tips on how to write substantive comments. A draft water supply forecast predicts that in the future, the Columbia Basin will have less water available in the summer and early fall. Washington, Oregon, Idaho, and Montana are among the states that heavily depend upon it. Small portions of the basin's water reach into northern Nevada, Utah, and Wyoming. For the Mountain West News Bureau, Courtney Flatt explains.
6: Every 5 years, Washington's Department of Ecology must forecast changes in water needs and supplies, and what that could mean for people and wildlife. By looking 20 years ahead, they hope to help communities plan for long-term water needs. Sasha McLarty is a professor at Washington State University. She led the research team. She says there are things that can be done to help groundwater, like having some people use surface water instead, but
7: without those actions, groundwater levels are on the whole going down across eastern Washington.
6: The forecast also predicts multi-year droughts could get worse as the climate continues to change. I'm Courtney Flatt.
4: This is Wyoming Public Radio News.
0: BBC News.
8: Hello there, I'm Bonnie North. A pleasure to have your company for classical music. Thanks so much for hanging out with me on this Friday. Hope you're doing well, getting ready for the weekend, if it is indeed your weekend. We have great music to share this hour. Music of Claudio Monteverdi coming your way a little bit later, as well as some Moravian dances by Leos Janacek. I'm going to start with Georg Friedrich Handel, though, and there are all kinds of stories about why this next piece is called The Harmonious Blacksmith. None of them have been definitively proven true. At least a couple have definitively been proven false. We do know The Harmonious Blacksmith is the popular name given to the last movement of Handel's Suite No. 5 for the harpsichord. And we also know that right now the London Brass is going to play it for you.

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0: Hot, smoky weather is expected to continue for most of Wyoming today. Breezy conditions could worsen fire danger around Rock Springs, Pinedale, Riverton, and Casper. A hot day with highs in the 90s most everywhere, upper 90s across the east, and high 80s in the western mountains and Laramie. That smoke will linger across most of the state overnight, but skies should start clearing in the west later in the evening. Breezy around Rock Springs and Big Piney. Lows in the 50s and low 60s statewide.
1: I'm Bonnie North. Thanks so much for joining me on this Friday. Swedish composer Lars Erik Larsson is considered to be one of the finest composers of modern Sweden, and he's one of the most successful as well. His music is noted for its wit and its lyricism, and he wrote in a variety of styles in many different genres. This is his pastoral suite, the Stockholm Sinfonietta performs.

0: The Moravian Dances by Lajos Janáček, performed by the Warsaw Philharmonic Orchestra, led by Antoni Witt. I'm Bonnie North. It's been a pleasure having your company for Classical Music. Thanks so much for joining me. Have a great Friday.
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0: You may or may not know that Haydn fell into a really good, solid gig when he hooked up with Prince Nicholas of the Esterházy family. Kept him in gainful employment for quite a while. I mean, he had his irritations with the thing. Number one, they were kept busy, he and the boys in the band, almost nonstop. Plus, they had to wear household livery, just like the rest of the staff. That bugged him. But when Prince Nicholas died, they completely dissolved the arts organizations at the palace. But even bigger things were in store for Haydn when he went to London. One of the London symphonies coming up.
1: BBC News with Sue Montgomery. Saudi Arabia, Turkey and Pakistan have signed a joint defence agreement, saying an attack on any one of them would be seen as an attack on them all. Leaders of the three Muslim-majority nations signed the accord in the holy city of Mecca. The agreement combines the financial power of Saudi Arabia with the military strength of Turkey and Pakistan. Anbarasa Natarajan has more details.
2: The three Sunni Muslim states have come together amid the backdrop of war between the US and Shia-dominated Iran, which has drawn in other Gulf states and disrupted shipping through the Strait of Hormuz and the Red Sea. Though the three countries talk about mutual defense support, it's not clear whether Pakistan will actually send its forces in support of Saudi Arabia if it is attacked by Iran. Pakistan and Saudi Arabia signed a similar defense pact last year.
1: A school shooting in Thailand has left 8 people dead, including the attacker, and many others injured. Thai police say a 14-year-old boy killed 2 of his grandparents at their home and then attacked a school near Bangkok. 5 teachers were shot dead before the boy killed himself, using a handgun owned by his grandfather. Investigations into the motive are continuing. The Africa Centres for Disease Control says communities must play a bigger role in tackling the rapidly spreading Ebola outbreak in the Democratic Republic of Congo. Its head, Dr. Jean Kaseya, told the BBC involving village leaders would help counter misinformation, detect cases early and promote safer burial practices. Here's Richard Kagoi.
3: The new response plan does involve community leaders. The thing is that the Africa Centers for Disease Control and the WHO are saying there's need to change strategy because the response, especially from the local population, has really made the whole management of the outbreak a bit complex because there has been hesitancy from local residents to report people who have symptoms of Ebola. There has been skepticism just about the disease itself and also the health workers. So the containment efforts have been really quite complicated.
1: Global football is becoming increasingly splintered among factions for and against the FIFA president, Gianni Infantino. Norway's Football Federation has called for him to resign after he scrapped plans to sell stakes in FIFA's tournaments. Its president is Lisa Klaveness.
4: The executive committee believes that we do not have confidence in Gianni Infantino. We didn't have that confidence in the last election. We do not have it now. He does not have the institutional trust required to lead FIFA in a stable way in the current situation.
1: World News from...
5: 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A research team from Wyoming, Nevada, and Idaho is making it easier to get information about where to find critical minerals. Wyoming Public Radio's Hannah Merzbach reports they're doing that with AI.
6: Currently, when a researcher wants to see how much uranium, lithium, or cobalt is in an area, they often have to dig through legacy data.
7: Data that exists only on paper, whether that is a geologic map, a geophysical well log, a geophysical survey.
6: Now, University of Wyoming's Tyler Brown says that'll change thanks to the project team made up of university employees and state geologists. They're using non-generative AI to digitize the info and put it in a searchable database. The goal is to figure out how to produce more rare minerals.
7: We don't want to have to be reliant upon a foreign entity to get these materials that we need.
6: Critical minerals are found in everything from batteries to iPhones. For Wyoming Public Radio and the Mountain West News Bureau, I'm Hannah Merzbach.
5: The American Red Cross has declared a national blood supply crisis. The organization says blood donations have fallen to a four-year summer low. One reason for low donations is extreme heat. But other environmental factors like poor air quality and monsoon conditions are also preventing people from donating blood. Rachel Flanagan, the executive director of the Southern Nevada chapter of the Red Cross, says dwindling blood supplies in one state impact others as the organization tries to fulfill local hospital needs.
8: Every day, if we don't have enough blood on the shelf, that is a crisis. And we never want a hospital to experience that. And every person's experience in that moment in a hospital is a crisis. And we want to make sure that we are avoiding that or from compounding that.
5: Flanagan says blood only lasts 42 days. Those wanting to donate can visit redcrossblood.org. This is Wyoming Public Radio News.
1: BBC News.
0: I'm Lynn Werfel. Welcome. It's Friday. This is the Overture to the Star of the North by Giacomo Meyerbeer with the New Zealand Symphony.

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1: Second. This is music Haydn brought for his second of two journeys to London in the 1790s. And, usually it was the public, the audiences, that gave the nicknames to his symphonies. This is the drum roll, for reasons that will become apparent in the first couple of seconds, at least. Then it gets real quiet. The Symphony No. 103, the London Symphony, led by George Schulte.

0: Hot, smoky weather is expected to continue for most of Wyoming today. Breezy conditions could worsen fire danger around Rock Springs, Pinedale, Riverton, and Casper. A hot day with highs in the 90s most everywhere, upper 90s across the east, and high 80s in the western mountains and Laramie. That smoke will linger across most of the state overnight, but skies should start clearing in the west later in the evening. Breezy around Rock Springs and Big Piney. Lows in the 50s and low 60s statewide.
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2: This is music by Joaquin Turina to mostly wrap up the hour, the Procession del Rocío, which is a pilgrimage in southern Spain. Apparently, it draws about 1 million people. Here is the music, the Bamberg Symphony, led by Antonio de Almeida.

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0: Hot, smoky weather is expected to continue for most of Wyoming today. Breezy conditions could worsen fire danger around Rock Springs, Pinedale, Riverton, and Casper. A hot day with highs in the 90s most everywhere, upper 90s across the east, and high 80s in the western mountains and Laramie. That smoke will linger across most of the state overnight, but skies should start clearing in the west later in the evening. Breezy around Rock Springs and Big Piney. Lows in the 50s and low 60s statewide.
1: This is music by Carl Maria von Weber. Invitation to the Dance has some familiar melodies in it, but behind the scenes, he wrote little notes, and there's actually a whole little story, a vignette that goes along with this. The Hanover Band plays it, led by Roy Goodman.

0: Music by Carl Maria von Weber, Invitation to the Dance, Roy Goodman leading the Hanover Band. The story is about a young man and a young woman at a dance, and very shyly they ask each other to dance. Finally they do, but they part ways at the end. Yeah, hence the cello solo.
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Thanks to Kathy Jenkins and Mike Chauncey, Susan Dong, along with Dr. and Mrs. Peter G. Ashbaugh. 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

0: James Horner's beautiful score from the fantasy film Field of Dreams, the place where dreams come true. And James Horner was leading the studio orchestra in that recording. One of my favorite movies. I'm Lynn Warfel.
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0: music by 19th century German composer Emily Meyer, sometimes called the female Beethoven, the Scherzo to her Sixth Symphony. I'm Lynn Warfel. Thanks for joining me.
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0: 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Thanks to Penny Mann and John Wood from Lander, John and Pam Babson, along with Aaron and Tamsin Prusan.
1: 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So, how did Beethoven choose to get everybody to really pay attention to his Symphony No. 1? He did it like this.

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0: from Leonard Bernstein's On the Town, the three dance episodes. The composer conducted the Israel Philharmonic.
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0: from the Petite Symphonie by Charles Gounod, the first movement. 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

0: In tonight's weather, the entire state of Wyoming is under a high fire danger warning due to low humidity and hot temperatures. Smoky conditions are expected in most places overnight as well. That's causing air quality alerts in areas around Gillette, Sheridan, Jackson, and the Upper Green River Basin. And it'll be a warm night, lows just dipping down into the 50s and low 60s statewide. Then on Saturday, expect a hot, breezy day with patchy smoke most everywhere.
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0: you write some of those crazy tricks. A concerto for trombone by Nikolai Rimsky-Korsakov. 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

0: Her name is Sharp Ears. And she originated in a Czech language comic strip. She also caught the attention of composer Leoš Janáček, who created an opera called The Cunning Little Vixen. Not only did he write the music, he wrote the libretto as well. A mix, you could say, of comedy and tragedy. A suite from The Cunning Little Vixen. Coming up this hour, I'm Mindy Rantner.
1: BBC News with Fiona MacDonald. Colombia's new right-wing leader, Abelardo de la Espriella, has been sworn in as president. He's broken with tradition by taking the oath of office in the city of Cali, rather than in the capital, Bogotá. Here's the BBC's José Carlos Cueto López.
2: The main thing that people want from de la Espriella is to have more of an iron fist on security. It's quite common that different governments of Colombia alternate between iron fist strategies or more negotiated strategies, as for example, Gustavo Petro, the now former president, tried to establish with armed groups. And now people are probably expecting like a more tough stance against armed groups, which is like the main threat for the country at the moment, security speaking.
1: A U.S. federal appeals court has ordered President Trump's administration to stop construction on a $400 million ballroom on the site of the White House's demolished East Wing. The judges said the administration must seek approval from Congress for the project. Donald Trump described it as politically motivated, adding they would immediately appeal to the Supreme Court. Spain has brought in controls at its borders for travellers arriving from Italy. The move comes as a row between the two countries over the issue of migration continues to escalate. Charles Haviland reports.
3: Spain has imposed controls on Italians for 1 month at its borders, ports and airports. Madrid's been angered by Italy's response to the sudden influx last week of tens of thousands of would-be migrants into the Spanish territory of Ceuta, an enclave on the Moroccan coast. Italy promptly imposed border restrictions on travellers from Spain. Spain's foreign minister called this a torpedo fired at the hull of European unity. Critics say the Italian Prime Minister, Giorgia Meloni, has overreacted, given that Ceuta isn't part of the Schengen open borders system shared by 29 European nations.
1: Hunter Biden, the son of the former US President Joe Biden, has acknowledged his father's decision to pardon him just before leaving the White House 2 years ago had been controversial. Speaking to the BBC, he said Joe Biden had acted out of concern he would become a target under Donald Trump's administration. The clemency covered Hunter Biden's federal gun conviction, his guilty plea in a tax case, and other federal offences. He also spoke about his father's cancer, saying the disease had spread and it was hard to see his father in pain.
4: The only thing that I say about my dad, about his health right now, is I wish he would complain more, because it's not good. The cancer has spread, it's metastasized into his bones and further. It's very painful. It's very debilitating in many respects, but he's still out there. He's still doing this thing that he so believes in this country. And as long as he's alive, I promise you he's going to continue to fight.
1: Hunter Biden. World News from the...
5: 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A research team from Wyoming, Nevada, and Idaho is making it easier to get information about where to find critical minerals. Wyoming Public Radio's Hannah Mersbach reports they're doing it with AI.
6: Currently, when a researcher wants to see how much uranium, lithium, or cobalt is in an area, they often have to dig through legacy data.
7: Data that exists only on paper, whether that is a geologic map, a geophysical well log, a geophysical survey.
6: Now, University of Wyoming's Tyler Brown says that'll change thanks to the project team made up of university employees and state geologists. They're using non-generative AI to digitize the info and put it in a searchable database. The goal is to figure out how to produce more rare minerals.
7: We don't want to have to be reliant upon a foreign entity to get these materials that we need.
6: Critical minerals are found in everything from batteries to iPhones. For Wyoming Public Radio and the Mountain West News Bureau, I'm Hannah Merzbach.
5: A fire in the Bridger-Teton National Forest has put the High Lonesome Ranch under an evacuation warning. The Bear Fire in Sublette County is estimated at about 800 acres. While it was active yesterday, it didn't grow. Even so, smaller spot fires, likely ignited by embers carried on the wind, popped up. Crews worked to suppress those smaller fires from the air and ground. About 140 people are assigned to the incident, with more resources incoming. The fire danger rating for the area remains high. Much of the state is under a red flag warning through Sunday night, and an air quality alert is in effect into Monday due to all the smoke in western and central Wyoming. In weather, the entire state of Wyoming is under a high fire danger warning due to low humidity and hot temperatures. 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
0: It's always nice to have your company for classical music. I'm Mindy Rantner. I'm glad you're with me on a Friday, the first one of the month. We are going to take flight with music by Rachel Portman. Hear a Brandenburg concerto that Bach never wrote. I'll tell you more about that later on, and we'll hear the music assembled by Bruce Haynes, and a suite from an opera by Leos Janacek, both the music and the libretto, called The Cunning Little Vixen, a suite on the way this hour. Hector Berlioz fell in love, and he wanted to impress the young lady in question. In the course of doing so, he kind of went down a rabbit hole, writing his Symphonie Fantastique. This movement is called a ball.

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1: Rachel Portman is best known, I think, for her movie scores. This is a piece called Flight, in a recording by violinist Angèle Dubois and La Pietà.

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1: In tonight's weather, the entire state of Wyoming is under a high fire danger warning due to low humidity and hot temperatures. Smoky conditions are expected in most places overnight as well. That's causing air quality alerts in areas around Gillette, Sheridan, Jackson, and the Upper Green River Basin. And it'll be a warm night, lows just dipping down into the 50s and low 60s statewide. Then on Saturday, expect a hot, breezy day with patchy smoke most everywhere.
2: Bach wrote 6 Brandenburg concerti, so how could there be a concerto number 7? A fellow named Bruce Haynes took some miscellaneous Bach tunes and turned them into this.

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